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1: 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The headlines. Prime Minister Narendra Modi highlights potential of India's youth in solving global challenges while remaining anchored in the ancient cultural roots. Delhi government to distribute 1300 e-autos to women and transgenders under Durga scheme. One person killed and 11 injured in second Houthi strike on Riyadh airport in 2 days. US President Donald Trump announces an energy ceasefire between Russia and Ukraine with immediate effect. 139 people killed after overcrowded boat capsized off Djibouti coast. And in cricket, India beat West Indies by 14 runs in the third T20 international to take a 2-1 lead in the 5-match series. Prime Minister Narendra Modi highlighted the global potential of India's youth during the Golden Jubilee celebrations of the Jai Gopal Garodia Hindu Vidyalaya in Chennai. Mr. Modi asserted that the global community is actively searching for innovative answers to emerging challenges and expressed absolute confidence that India's youth possesses the talent and the potential to provide them.
2: विकसित भारत के लिए जो नए आइडिया चाहिए, जो नए सॉल्यूशंस चाहिए, उनसे भारत ही नहीं विश्व का भविष्य भी तय होगा. Today, the world is looking for solutions. And you have the potential to provide those solutions.
1: The Prime Minister emphasized that the current era belongs to the younger generation. Mr. Modi noted that the fresh ideas and hard work will mold the future of both India and the wider world, alongside global problem solving. Prime Minister delivered a message centered on national unity and the timeless wisdom of Tamil heritage. He specifically praised the ancient Tamil classic, Thirukkural, as an essential guide for life and lifelong learning, reminding students that acquiring knowledge must always be paired with putting it into practice. Mr. Modi urged students to dream big, think differently and act fearlessly. Highlighting the infinite opportunities available in the country today, Prime Minister stated that youth are central to realizing the vision of Viksit Bharat by 2047.
2: आज भारत में जो infinite opportunities है, मैं चाहता हूँ कि हर युवा अपने भविष्य को उसी बड़े कैनवास पर देखे. Because this is your time, this is your opportunity. मुझे पूरा विश्वास है हमारा ये सपना पूरा होकर रहेगा.
1: The Prime Minister reiterated that by balancing modern innovation with a deep connection to the cultural heritage, young leaders can build a progressive, self-reliant nation while earning recognition on the global stage. Delhi government is set to launch the Durga Driving Upliftment and Rozgar for Women and Transgender e-Auto scheme to create safe, dignified and sustainable self-employment opportunities for women and transgender persons. The initiative will also promote clean and inclusive mobility across the national capital. The government is informed that the scheme will facilitate the allocation of 1,300 pink electric autos in its first phase, of which 1,170 electric autos will be reserved for women beneficiaries and 130 for transgender beneficiaries. Under the first phase, a maximum of 90 electric autos for women and up to 10 electric autos for transgender beneficiaries will be allocated in each revenue district in accordance with the prescribed district-wise quotas and eligibility conditions. Prime Minister Narendra Modi has completed 25 years in public service, a journey defined by the mantra of Jan Seva, Se Desh Seva, and a relentless commitment that continues. Guided by this vision for Seva and Sushasan, the government has been ceaselessly working towards achieving the goal of a Viksit Bharat by 2047.

0: through inclusive development and social empowerment, this dedication is transforming lives. Today, in a special series, we bring you an instance of how this vision has been translated into action through the Mera Yuva Bharat, My Bharat initiative.
1: My Bharat is a youth-centric initiative of the Government of India launched on 31st October 2023. Its objective is to connect the youth of the country with nation-building and provide them opportunities to actively participate in various social activities. Prime Minister Narendra Modi has said that the My Bharat organization will play a major role in nation-building in the 21st century.
2: Mera Yuva Bharat Sangathan Yani माय भारत की नींव रखी गई है 21वीं सदी में राष्ट्र निर्माण के लिए मेरा युवा भारत संगठन बहुत बड़ी भूमिका निभाने वाला है
1: In Chhattisgarh, My Bharat activities have given a new direction to the wider participation of youth. State Director of My Bharat in Chhattisgarh, Arpit Tiwari, said that through this organization, the youth of Chhattisgarh are making their mark at the national level. In Chhattisgarh too, My Bharat is working on a very large scale. Today, the youth of Bastar, Sukma, Bijapur and Dantewada are making their mark at the national level. Through the tribal youth exchange program, cross-cultural learning is taking place, under which young people from tribal areas are traveling to different parts of the country, gaining new experiences and bringing recognition to Chhattisgarh. The objective of My Bharat is to develop leadership skills, a sense of responsibility and a civic spirit among the youth and make them active partners in building a developed India. My Bharat is a strong platform that connects young people with opportunities, leadership, and nation building. Vikalp Shukla, Akashwani News, Raipur.
0: This was the last voice cast filed by Vikalp Shukla before he died of a cardiac arrest on Saturday. This is Akashwani giving you the news.
3: News that keeps you informed. 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
0: Delhi Traffic Police has issued a traffic advisory for today in view of the law and order situation in New Delhi. In its advisory, the traffic police said that traffic movement is likely to be affected at various stretches across the national capital during the day. It informed that subject to the prevailing situation, traffic diversions may be enforced at some major junctions and stretches of Delhi. The affected stretches include Minto Road, roundabout of Mandi House, Guru Nanak Chowk, Lodhi Road flyover and others. The traffic police advised the commuters to plan their journeys in advance and allow additional travel time. It has also asked the motorists to avoid non-essential travel through affected areas, follow diversion signs and directions of traffic personnel, and cooperate with Delhi Traffic Police to ensure smooth traffic movement. The Delhi Metro Rail Corporation, DMRC, informed that the entry and exit at six metro stations will remain closed till 4 p.m. today in New Delhi due to security reasons. These stations are Patel Chowk, Janpath, Rajiv Chowk, Mandi House, Central Secretariat and Barakhamba Road. DMRC said that interchange facility will remain available at all the concerned metro stations. In Saudi Arabia, one person has been killed and 11 injured in a second strike on the international airport in capital Riyadh. We have a report.
4: A projectile has hit King Khalid International Airport yesterday, causing a fire in one of its passenger halls. It comes a day after a strike on the same airport killed 13 people and injured 308 others. The Houthis in Yemen said they are behind the attacks and warned airlines and passengers against using Saudi Arabian airports and airspace. The group said they have targeted the airport with a mix of ballistic and cruise missiles as well as drones. They also attacked oil facilities in Dammam Airport in eastern Saudi Arabia. Houthis have warned that all Saudi airports were potential targets. The Houthis said they are targeting Saudi Arabia over its support for government forces in Yemen's civil war, as well as an airstrike on the airport in Sana'a. U.S. President Donald Trump has said the U.S. would make a decision and move very quickly on whether to strike the Houthis, while U.K. Defense Secretary Wes Streeting suggested the U.K. could potentially provide more support for Saudi Arabia. Komudi Parekh, Akashwani News, Delhi.
0: An Indian national injured in the attack on Riyadh's King Khalid International Airport in Saudi Arabia has died yesterday.

0: social media post, an Indian embassy in Riyadh expressed its heartfelt condolences to the bereaved family and said it is in touch with them to provide all necessary assistance. 10 Indians were among around 300 people injured in the attack that took place on Saturday. External Affairs Minister S. Jaishankar said that Indian embassy in Riyadh is taking all necessary steps following the attack on Riyadh airport. U.S. President Donald Trump has said that Russia and Ukraine have agreed to an energy ceasefire in the 4.5-year-old war, but he offered no details on it. Trump's brief social media post last night said only that the ceasefire took effect immediately. Moscow did not immediately comment. Ukrainian President Volodymyr Zelensky said his country welcomes the announcement by Trump as good news for everyone. He said Ukraine is ready to refrain from striking Russian energy infrastructure. However, Zelensky accused Russia of striking Ukrainian energy facilities even after Trump's announcement. In an interview broadcast earlier yesterday, Zelensky said Kyiv is ready to stop striking Russian refineries if Moscow holds attacks on Ukraine's energy system. The International Organization for Migration, IOM, has said that 139 people, including 15 children, have died after an overcrowded boat carrying 305 migrants capsized near the Guheri, north of Ubak, off the coast of Djibouti in East Africa. IOM reported that the vessel sank very close to the shore shortly after departing on Thursday night. The official toll includes 139 confirmed dead, though IOM Chief of Mission in Djibouti, Alexander Isaac, clarified that this number only accounts for bodies buried by local authorities. Other victims were buried directly by migrants. In cricket, India defeated the West Indies by 14 runs in the third T20 International at the Holkar Stadium in Indore last night. Chasing 224 runs for victory, the West Indies managed to score 209 for 7 in the stipulated 20 overs. Shimran Hetmayar was the top scorer with 43 runs, while Kamil Puran scored 42. For India, Arshdeep Singh scalped 3 wickets. Earlier, the West Indies won the toss and opted to bowl. Put into bat, India were all out for 223 in the stipulated 20 overs. Heavy rainfall hit parts of New Delhi this morning. According to Indian Meteorological Department, IMD, thunderstorms and lightning conditions will continue over the national capital till tomorrow. Weather agency also predicted thunderstorms accompanied by lightning and gusty winds over Haryana, Chandigarh, Punjab, Himachal Pradesh and Chhattisgarh today. Similar weather conditions are expected over Tamil Nadu, Puducherry, Karaikal, Andhra Pradesh, Kerala and Mahe for the day. Meanwhile, strong surface winds are expected over Andhra Pradesh during the next 2 days. In Jammu and Kashmir, a total of 47,346 pilgrims paid obeisance at the Holy Sri Mata Vaishno Devi Shrine on the first day of the Shardiya Navratras, witnessing a significant influx of devotees at the shrine nestled in the Three Kuta Hills. The auspicious occasion marked the beginning of the 9-day festival, with devotees arriving in large numbers at the base camp of Katra to seek the blessings of Mata Vaishno Devi. In a bilingual live phone-in program, Public Speak, at 9:30 p.m. tonight, we will bring an insightful discussion on GST, transformative role in India's tax reforms, with Gaurav Singh, Commissioner GST Policy Wing, CBIC. During the program, listeners can ask questions on the subject. To participate, simply dial the telephone numbers 011-2331-0481, 011-2371-7117 from 9:30 p.m. onwards tonight. And now, for a look at today's newspapers, it's over to Tanvi Khurana.
1: Thank you, Abhishek. Prime Minister Narendra Modi's visit to Tamil Nadu, his first since the summer's assembly elections, is covered prominently by most of the dailies. Modi calls on youth to drive India's growth, writes Hindustan Times. The Pioneer, quoting the Prime Minister, says, present era belongs to youth. Modi invokes Tamil pride, vows helping hand to see Joseph Vijay, informs the Asian Age. Sporadic protests break uneasy calm in the national capital, states the Hindu. On the Riyadh airport attack, the Indian Express says, one Indian killed, 10 others injured, government says, unacceptable. Islamabad suspends Khyber government amid PTI protest march, reports the Statesman. And finally, on the newly appointed Indian women's cricket captain, the Pioneer reports, Smriti Mandhana named celebrity advocate by UNICEF India. And with that, it's back to you, Abhishek.
0: Thank you, Tanvi. And now, before we end the bulletin, the headlines once again. Prime Minister Narendra Modi highlights potential of India's youth in solving global challenges while remaining anchored in the ancient cultural roots. Delhi government to distribute 1,300 e-autos.

women and transgenders under Durga scheme. One person killed and 11 injured in second Houthi strike on Riyadh airport in 2 days. US President Donald Trump announces an energy ceasefire between Russia and Ukraine with immediate effect. 139 people killed after overcrowded boat capsized off Djibouti coast. And in cricket, India beat West Indies by 14 runs in the third T20 international to take 2-1 lead in the 5-match series. And with that, we end the morning news. Have a nice day.

0: Headlines. Indian Navy commissions anti-submarine warship INS Mangrol to counter threats in coastal and shallow waters. Chief Justice of India, Justice Suryakant, says Supreme Court doors open to every Indian citizen. Delhi police beefs up security in Delhi ahead of opposition protest march to Supreme Court. Entry and exit gates at 6 Delhi metro stations closed till 4 p.m. Jantar Mantar in New Delhi no longer a protest site. Delhi police designates 3 new venues for protests and demonstrations. And IMD forecasts thunderstorm accompanied by lightning and gusty winds over Delhi, Haryana, Punjab and Chhattisgarh till tomorrow. The Indian Navy commissioned INS Mangrol, the third anti-submarine warfare shallow water craft built by Cochin Shipyard Limited, CSL, Kochi, at the Naval Dockyard in Mumbai today. The induction of the indigenous warship marks an important step towards strengthening the Navy's ability to detect and counter submarine threats in coastal and shallow waters. The commissioning ceremony was presided over by Vice Admiral Sanjay Vatsayan, Flag Officer Commanding-in-Chief of the Western Naval Command. Addressing the gathering, Vice Admiral Vatsayan said by 2034, around 60% of the Navy's platforms were expected to have an average age of less than 10 years, a report.
1: The INS Mangrol is equipped with modern weapons and sensors including the Abhay Hull mounted sonar, lightweight torpedoes and indigenous anti-submarine rocket launcher and the Mareech advanced torpedo decoy system. The ship can operate alongside maritime patrol aircrafts, helicopters and other warships to detect and counter submarine threats. Named after Mangrol, a coastal town and a prominent fishing harbour in Gujarat's Junagadh district, the ship carried forward the legacy of erstwhile INS Mangrol, a minesweeper that served the Indian Navy until April 2004. Prarthana, Akashwani News, Mumbai.
0: Chief Justice of India, Justice Surya

0: Pant has said the doors of the Supreme Court are open to everyone and any petition from any common citizen or member of an elected body is welcome. He said every Indian citizen has the right to approach the court and the court will hear their concerns and grant whatever relief is due under the law. Addressing the 33rd Foundation Day of the NHRC in New Delhi, Justice Suryakant said, the Constitution has made expansive promises to every citizen, including of dignity, equality, liberty and justice. Responding to the India Bloc's demand for a meeting, Justice Suryakant said he had received a letter yesterday requesting an appointment and had replied last night explaining why he was unable to meet them.
1: The doors of the Supreme Court are open to everyone. Any person, whether an ordinary citizen or a member of an elected body, has the right to approach us. Every citizen of India has this right. We will hear the grievances and address their concerns in accordance with the law and the legal framework. I received the letter yesterday and replied to it last night, and I have cited the reasons for expressing my inability to meet. I have maintained the confidentiality of the letter.
0: Congress leader and leader of the opposition in the Lok Sabha, Rahul Gandhi, has said that India Bloc leaders will file a petition in the Supreme Court today against Chief Election Commissioner Ganesh Kumar. Addressing a press conference in New Delhi, Mr. Gandhi said he and Congress President Mallikarjun Kharge had written a letter to the Chief Justice of India expressing concerns over the fairness of elections. He said a protest against the alleged theft of votes has been underway in Delhi for several days and people are being stopped from reaching Delhi. Delhi Traffic Police has issued an advisory for the day of a protest march called by opposition parties in the afternoon. In its advisory, the traffic police said traffic movement is likely to be affected at various stretches across the national capital during the day. The entry and exit gates at 6 Delhi metro stations will remain closed till 4 p.m. in view of the opposition's protest. The traffic police advised commuters to plan their journeys in advance and allow additional travel time. It also asked the motorists to avoid non-essential travel through affected areas. Meanwhile, security arrangements were beefed up in the national capital ahead of an opposition protest march. Security has been tightened at the city's borders, railway stations, bus terminals and other sensitive locations to prevent unauthorized gatherings and maintain law and order. Delhi Police has designated three new venues for protests and demonstrations: Ramlila Ground, Burari Ground and CBD Ground in East Delhi. In an order, Delhi Police Commissioner Anurag Kumar announced the Jantar Mantar has been denotified as a designated protest site. The Union Home Ministry had constituted a committee to identify suitable alternative venues to ensure citizens' right to organize protests and demonstrations. The BJP Mahila Morcha staged a protest in New Delhi today demanding action against Congress MP from Inner Manipur, Dr. Agomcha Bimol Akoija, over allegations of sexual harassment involving female students at Jawaharlal Nehru University. The BJP claimed that JNU dismissed Akoija from his teaching position following an inquiry into complaints filed by 11 female students. Talking to reporters, BJP MP Bansuri Swaraj criticized Congress leader Rahul Gandhi and other senior party leaders for their alleged silence on the matter. The centre has urged all states and union territories to ensure the prominent display of rates charged for services and facilities offered by clinical establishments. The move aims to empower patients to make informed healthcare decisions, prevent billing-related disputes and strengthen trust in healthcare services. Union Health Secretary Punya Salila Srivastava has written a letter to the chief secretaries of all states and UTs in this regard. Emphasizing the importance of transparency in healthcare pricing, Ms. Srivastava noted that the conspicuous display of rates will help patients and their families to understand the likely cost of treatment, make informed healthcare decisions and plan their medical expenditure. Defence Minister Rajnath Singh has said over the past few years the government has focused on achieving self-reliance and modernization across all sectors, from weaponry and technology to clothing, equipment and training. Speaking on the occasion of the signing of an MOU between the Indian Army and the Food Corporation of India in New Delhi today, Mr. Singh said India now manufactures a significant share of its defence requirements domestically. He said, when the government provides good food, proper equipment, quality training,

0: adequate facilities to soldiers, it helps boost their morale.
1: The welfare of our soldiers is not a peripheral issue for us. It is an integral component of national security. When we provide our soldiers with good food, quality equipment, proper training and adequate facilities, it strengthens their morale. And I believe that a soldier with a high morale can face any challenge fearlessly.
0: Prime Minister Narendra Modi has completed 25 years in public service, a journey defined by the mantra of Jan Seva Se Desh Seva and a relentless commitment that continues. Guided by this vision for Seva and Sushasan, the government has been ceaselessly working towards achieving the goal of a Vikasit Bharat by 2047. Through inclusive development and social empowerment, this dedication is transforming lives. Today in our special series, we bring you an instance of how this vision has been translated into action through the International Yoga Day initiative.
2: Prime Minister Narendra Modi proposed to observing International Yoga Day at the United Nations General Assembly in 2014. Following the proposal, the United Nations declared June 21st as International Yoga Day. Since 2015, the day has been observed across the world. This has given yoga a global recognition and increased awareness about physical health, mental peace and a balanced lifestyle.
3: When we do yoga, we feel physically fit, mentally calm and emotionally content. But it is not just about doing exercise on a mat. Yoga is a way of life, a holistic approach to health and well-being, a way to mindfulness in thoughts and actions, a way to live in harmony with self, with others, and with nature.
2: Ministry of Ayush, along with various institutions, organizes awareness programs, mass yoga sessions and training activities to take yoga to people across the country. Devbhoomi Uttarakhand shares a deep connection with yoga and spirituality. Rishikesh is renowned across the world as a major center for yoga and meditation. Its spiritual heritage, along with Himalayas and Ganga, attracts people from India and abroad. To promote this rich legacy, the Uttarakhand government has implemented the Yoga Policy 2025 in line with the yoga policies of the central government. The objective is to develop Uttarakhand into an international hub for yoga and wellness. The state government has targeted of developing 5 new yoga centers by 2030. The message of International Yoga Day is that yoga is not merely a form of exercise but a way of achieving a healthy and balanced life. The global recognition brought by Prime Minister Narendra Modi's initiative, along with Uttarakhand's rich yoga heritage, is playing an important role in spreading this message across the world. Sakshi Singh, Akashwani News, Dehradun.
0: This is Akashwani giving you the news.
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0: Welcome back to the Midday News. Vice President C.P. Radhakrishnan today said that in the interconnected world, international cooperation is not merely a diplomatic choice, but it is a strategic necessity for peace, security and prosperity of the world. Addressing the 66th National Defence College course in New Delhi, Mr. Radhakrishnan said, the essence of global collaboration lies in recognizing and respecting shared interests and converting them into collective action. He added that global problems like climate change and terrorism demand collective response.
5: I'm very happy to see that the current 66th NDC course has 122 participants with a wide spectrum of professional experience and expertise. I welcome our distinguished participants from friendly foreign countries. This diverse composition provides a unique opportunity for cross-national learning. That is the great importance of this course. Exchange of cross-sectorial perspectives and deeper understanding of national security and strategic issues.
0: Union Minister for Environment, Forest and Climate Change, Bhupendra Yadav, today emphasized the vision of Vikasit Bharat at 2047, which must integrate economic development with ecological security. Addressing the participants of the mid-career training of the Indian Forest Service, New Delhi today, he acknowledged IFS officers' contribution to safeguarding India's forests, wildlife and ecological heritage. He identified human-wildlife conflict, forest fires, climate change and balancing development with conservation.

Saudi Arabia's King Khalid International Airport in Riyadh was targeted by another attack on Sunday, with the General Authority of Civil Aviation reporting that injuries and damage assessments were underway. The latest incident comes just a day after the attack on the airport, one of the deadliest on Saudi Arabia in almost a decade. The Indian Embassy in Riyadh has informed that an Indian national who was among 11 Indians injured in the attack has died. External Affairs Minister S. Jaishankar expressed grief over the death, offering condolences to the bereaved family. Meanwhile, Yemen's Houthi group claimed it had carried out 4 missile and drone operations against Saudi targets in response to what it described as Saudi aggression against Yemen. In Pakistan, violence has escalated in Khyber Pakhtunkhwa province following the federal government's imposition of emergency rule and suspension of the provincial government led by jailed former Prime Minister Imran Khan's Pakistan Tehreek-e-Insaf PTI. Police firing and shelling was reported in several areas. Protests broke out against the federal intervention yesterday. The PTI's planned march to Islamabad was disrupted amid a security crackdown. Police reportedly arrested 59 PTI workers in Swabi and 6 in Khyber district. The Intermeteorological Department IMD forecast thunderstorm accompanied by lightning and gusty winds over Delhi, Haryana, Chandigarh, Punjab and Chhattisgarh till tomorrow. Similar weather conditions are expected over Tamil Nadu, Puducherry, Karaikal, Andhra Pradesh, Kerala and Mahe during the next 2 days. And now before we end the bulletin, the headlines once again. Indian Navy commissions anti-submarine warship INS Mangrol to counter threats in coastal and shallow waters. Chief Justice of India Justice Suryakant says Supreme Court doors open to every Indian citizen. Delhi police beefs up security in Delhi ahead of opposition protest march to Supreme Court. Entry and exit gates at 6 Delhi metro stations closed till 4 p.m. Jantar Mantar in New Delhi no longer a protest site. Delhi police designates 3 new venues for protests and demonstrations. And IMD forecasts thunderstorm accompanied by lightning and gusty winds over Delhi, Haryana, Punjab and Chhattisgarh till tomorrow. And with that we end the midday news.

0: the India-UK Joint Economic and Trade Committee, JETCO, in New Delhi today. The minister reaffirmed the country's commitment to deepening India-UK economic cooperation through sustained engagement, stronger institutional mechanisms and enhanced collaboration. He said this will unlock new opportunities for businesses in both the countries.
1: We can create greater corridors of cooperation in fintech, insurance, cross-border payments, transition finance, trade finance. We should really be looking at both these centers becoming one connected pathway towards greater progress and prosperity. And finally, healthcare and consumer sectors, whether it is generic pharma on the Indian side or branded pharmaceutical innovative products on the UK side, our diagnostics, food processing and consumer goods. India's affordability and Britain's discovery together can become a force multiplier.
0: Commerce and Industry Minister also addressed the Delhi Dialogue 2026 in New Delhi today. Mr. Goyal emphasized that the country's youth must actively participate in India's development journey by bringing fresh perspectives, innovative ideas and a strong sense of purpose to policy making.
2: All we have to do is to demonstrate the strength of 1.4 billion people. So you are an aging population, I am a young population. My average age is below 30 years. So the next 30 years I will remain below 30. So from now until 2047, I will become a $30 trillion economy and the fastest growing large economy. I tell every minister, this is a paper, you put any growth rate you want and calculate your GDP in the next 20 years up to 2047. Let's put the two numbers side by side and then realize this.
0: The centre has urged all states and union territories to ensure the prominent display of rates charged for services and facilities offered by clinical establishments. The move aims to empower patients to make informed healthcare decisions, prevent billing-related disputes and strengthen trust in healthcare services. Union Health Secretary Punya Salila Srivastava has written a letter to the chief secretaries of all states and UTs in this regard. More from our correspondent.
3: In the letter, the Union Health Secretary has called for a review of compliance with applicable regulatory provisions and appropriate measures to ensure that information on healthcare service charges is clearly visible and easily accessible to patients and their attendants. The states have also been urged to facilitate transparent display of package rates for international patients visiting India on medical and Ayush visas. This would enable international patients to make informed choices, help minimize pricing and billing-related grievances, and further strengthen India's position as a trusted destination for medical and Ayush care. The initiative also reinforces the central government's commitment to making healthcare delivery more transparent, accountable and responsive to patients' needs. With Dipendra Kumar, Bhanu Pratap Singh, Akashwani News, Delhi.
0: The centre has announced to set up a high-level committee within a week to address the grievances of sugarcane farmers from Maharashtra and Karnataka. This was decided after Union Minister of Agriculture and Farmers Welfare, Shivraj Singh Chauhan, and Union Minister of Consumer Affairs, Food and Public Distribution, Prahlad Joshi, held a meeting with delegations of sugarcane farmers from Karnataka and Maharashtra in New Delhi today. The meeting held a discussion on various issues concerning sugarcane farmers, including ground-level challenges, discrepancies in recovery figures reported by sugar mills, weighing procedures, wastage, laboratory testing and crop insurance. With the aim of providing immediate relief to farmers, Union Ministers Shivraj Singh Chauhan and Prahlad Joshi made a major announcement regarding the formation of a special high-level joint committee within a week. This committee will comprise representatives from the central government, state governments of Karnataka and Maharashtra, farmers' organizations and sugar mills, as well as subject matter expert scientists. The committee will meticulously examine every technical aspect related to the timing of sugarcane harvesting, scientific recovery parameters, modern laboratory testing systems and the accuracy of weighing. It will submit its recommendations to the government within a stipulated time frame. This is Akashwani giving you the news.
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0: Welcome back. Chief Justice of India, Justice Suryakant, has said that the doors of the Supreme Court are open to everyone and any petition from any

0: citizen or member of an elected body is welcome. He said that every Indian citizen has the right to approach the court and the court will hear their concerns and grant relief, whatever is due under the law. Justice Surikant made the remarks while addressing the 33rd Foundation Day of NHRC in New Delhi. Responding to India Bloc's demand for a meeting, Justice Surikant said he had received a letter yesterday requesting an appointment and had replied last night explaining why he was unable to meet them.
1: The doors of the Supreme Court are open to everyone. Any person, whether an ordinary citizen or a member of an elected body, has the right to approach us. Every citizen of India has this right. We will hear the grievances and address their concerns in accordance with the law and the legal framework. I received the letter yesterday and replied to it last night, and I have cited the reasons for expressing my inability to meet. I have maintained the confidentiality of the letter.
0: The BJP has accused the Congress of attacking constitutional institutions over the years, alleging that the party blames these institutions for its electoral defeats. Addressing a press conference at party headquarters in New Delhi today, Union Minister and senior BJP leader Shivraj Singh Chauhan alleged that the Congress is attempting to return to power by discrediting institutions rather than winning the support of the people. Delhi police has designated three new venues for protests and demonstrations: Ramlila Ground, Burari Ground and CBD Ground in East Delhi. In an order, Delhi Police Commissioner Anurag Kumar announced that Jantar Mantar has been denotified as a designated protest site. The Union Home Ministry had constituted a committee to identify suitable alternative venues to ensure citizens' right to organize protests and demonstrations. This is Akashwani. 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
0: Prime Minister Narendra Modi has completed 25 years in public service, a journey defined by the mantra of Jan Seva Se Desh Seva and a relentless commitment that continues. Guided by this vision for Seva and Sushasan, the government has been ceaselessly working towards achieving the goal of a Vikasit Bharat by 2047. Through inclusive development and social empowerment, this dedication is transforming lives. Today, in our special series, we bring you an instance of how this vision has been translated into action through the FDI policy.
3: India's foreign direct investment policy has undergone major reforms over the past decade, with the government liberalizing sectoral rules to attract greater foreign investment into the country. The government has progressively liberalized FDI norms in key sectors. Foreign investment up to 74% is permitted in defense and 100% in telecom, insurance and space sector. The country has received a record over $748 billion in FDI between 2014 and 2025. The number of source countries investing in India also rose from 89 to 112. Addressing the Rojgar Mela in New Delhi, Prime Minister Narendra Modi highlighted that today more than 100 countries are investing in India through FDI.
4: आज दुनिया के 100 से अधिक देश भारत में FDI के जरिए निवेश कर रहे हैं। वर्ष 2014 से पहले के 10 वर्षों की तुलना में भारत में 2.5 गुना से अधिक FDI आया है और ज्यादा विदेशी निवेश का अर्थ है भारत के युवाओं 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
3: Chief Economic Advisor of Government of India, V. Anant Nageswaran, said that India has opened up several sectors including space, drones, defense and insurance to foreign investment.
5: We are now trying to focus on global value chains, number one. Number two, we have opened up many sectors for foreign investment, whether it is space, drones, defense, the insurance sector, for example. And the Prime Minister also has spoken about nuclear energy generation to be open to the private sector and foreigners, etc. So we are continuing to make several sectors of the Indian economy open to foreign investment. And third, we are pursuing deregulation, which is always going to make investment easier, whether it is domestic or foreign in origin.
3: The FDI policy reforms reflect India's efforts to create a more investor-friendly environment, simplified investment procedures, and to strengthen its position as a preferred

0: Nesan. With Dipendra, this is Anand Kumar for Akashvani News, Delhi.
1: Union Minister Gajendra Singh Shekhawat today inaugurated the BRICS Theatre Festival 2026 in New Delhi. The festival will be held till Wednesday. Speaking on the occasion, Mr. Shekhawat said, at a time when the world is witnessing geopolitical tensions, conflicts and growing uncertainties, culture can play a vital role in fostering dialogue, building trust and promoting global harmony.
2: In a world increasingly divided by differences, how do we cultivate the understanding necessary for a shared and peaceful future? Political dialogue is indispensable. Economic cooperation is essential. Diplomacy remains the cornerstone of international relations. But there is another dimension of engagement that deserves our sustained attention, the dimension of culture. Culture enables societies to understand one another.
1: Talking exclusively to Akashvani News, Director of the National School of Drama, Chitranjan Tripathi said that the three-day festival will feature 10 theatre groups presenting 11 plays. Participating countries are India, Thailand, Indonesia, Russia, Vietnam, Iran, South Africa, Kazakhstan and Ethiopia. The 2026 Nobel Prize in Economics has been awarded to American economists Robert E. Hall and Michael Woodford for developing macroeconomic models that help policymakers stabilize economies during booms and recessions. The Royal Swedish Academy of Sciences said their work has strengthened the theoretical basis for fiscal and monetary policies and improved governments' and central banks' ability to respond to economic fluctuations. Benchmark domestic equity indices ended in negative zone today. Sensex declined 548 points to close at 71,925. Nifty dropped 157 points to settle at 22,363. The India Meteorological Department IMD forecast thunderstorm accompanied by lightning and gusty winds over Delhi, Haryana, Chandigarh, Punjab and Chhattisgarh till tomorrow. Similar weather conditions are expected over Tamil Nadu, Puducherry, Karaikal, Andhra Pradesh, Keralam and Mahi during the next 2 days. And now, before we end the bulletin, the headlines once again. India reaffirms commitment to deepening economic cooperation with UK. Targets doubling bilateral trade by 2030. Centre urges states and union territories to ensure prominent display of rate lists by clinical establishments. Government to set up high-level committee to address sugarcane farmers' grievances in Maharashtra and Karnataka. Jantar Mantar in New Delhi no longer a protest site. Delhi police designates 3 new venues. American economists Robert E. Hall and Michael Woodford to get this year's Nobel Prize in Economics. And IMD forecasts a thunderstorm accompanied by lightning and gusty winds over Delhi, Haryana, Punjab and Chhattisgarh till tomorrow. For details of these stories and more, log on to our website www.newsonair.gov.in and News on AIR app. That's all in the news at 9. Good night.

0: This is Akashwani, the news read by Abhineet Shukla. Commerce and Industry Minister Piyush Goyal has called for doubling India-UK bilateral trade by 2030. Mr. Goyal said this while addressing the JETCO business plenary under the 16th session of the India-UK Joint Economic and Trade Committee, JETCO, in New Delhi today. The minister reaffirmed country's commitment to deepening India-UK economic cooperation through sustained engagement, stronger institutional mechanisms and enhanced collaboration. He said, this will unlock new opportunities for businesses in both countries.
1: We can create greater corridors of cooperation in fintech, insurance, cross-border payments, transition finance, trade finance. We should really be looking at both these centers becoming one connected pathway towards greater progress and prosperity. And finally, healthcare and consumer sectors, whether it is generic pharma on the Indian side or branded pharmaceutical innovative products on the UK side, our diagnostics, food processing and consumer goods, India's affordability and Britain's discovery together can become a force multiplier.
0: The Commerce and Industry Minister addressed the Delhi Dialogue 2026 in New Delhi today. Mr. Goyal emphasized that the country's youth must actively participate in India's development journey by bringing fresh perspectives, innovative ideas and a strong sense of purpose to policy making. Centre has urged all states and union territories to ensure the prominent display of rates charged for services and facilities offered by clinical establishments. The move aims to empower patients to make informed healthcare decisions, prevent billing-related disputes and strengthen trust in healthcare services. Union Health Secretary Punya Salila Srivastav has written a letter to the Chief Secretaries of all states and UTs in this regard. The centre has announced to set up a high-level committee within a week to address the grievances of sugarcane farmers from Maharashtra and Karnataka. This was decided after Union Minister of Agriculture and Farmers Welfare Shivraj Singh Chauhan and the Union Minister of Consumer Affairs, Food and Public Distribution Prahlad Joshi held a meeting with delegations of sugarcane farmers from Karnataka and Maharashtra in New Delhi today. The meeting held discussion

0: various issues concerning sugarcane farmers, including ground-level challenges, discrepancies in recovery figures reported by sugar mills, weighing procedures, wastage, laboratory testing and crop insurance. This committee will comprise representatives from the central government, state governments of Karnataka and Maharashtra, farmers' organizations and sugar mills, as well as subject matter expert scientists. President Draupadi Murmu has appointed governors in six states. Om Prakash Mathur, who is the governor of Sikkim, will now be the new governor of Keralam. Rajendra Vishwanath Arlekar, the governor of Keralam, has now been appointed as the governor of Tamil Nadu. Braj Mohan Ram has been appointed as governor of Odisha, while Dr. Sudha Yadav will be the governor of Karnataka. Dr. Dhal Singh Bisen has been appointed as governor of Uttarakhand, while Dushyant Gautam will be the governor of Sikkim. Chief Justice of India, Justice Suryakant, has said that the doors of Supreme Court are open to everyone and any petition from any common citizen or member of an elected body is welcome. He said that every Indian citizen has the right to approach the court and the court will hear their concerns and grant relief whatever is due under the law. Justice Suryakant made the remarks while addressing the 33rd Foundation Day of NHRC in New Delhi. Responding to the INDIA bloc's demand for a meeting, Justice Suryakant said he had received a letter yesterday requesting an appointment and had replied last night explaining why he was unable to meet them. The Bharatiya Janata Party BJP has accused the Congress of attacking constitutional institutions over the years, alleging that the party blames these institutions for its electoral defeats. Addressing a press conference at party headquarters in New Delhi today, Union Minister and senior BJP leader Shivraj Singh Chauhan alleged that the Congress is attempting to return to power by discrediting institutions rather than winning the support of the people. The 2026 Nobel Prize in Economics has been awarded to American economists Robert E. Hall and Michael Woodford for developing macroeconomic models that help policymakers stabilize economies during booms and recessions. And that is the end of this news bulletin.
1: आकाशवाणीचं हे अमरावती केंद्र आहे. FM बँड 101.5 मेगाहर्ट्सवर. श्रोतेहो, आमचं आजचं प्रसारण आता समाप्त करीत आहोत. पुन्हा भेटूया उद्या सकाळी 5:55 मिनिटांनी. तोवर नमस्कार, जय.